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These New Puritans with Fragment 2 on the DPAG Late Breakfast Show on Radio 1, following Sea of Love by The National and Nocturne by Wild Nothing. Wanted to shout out some exhibitions now as we go forward into the second hour of the show. The first one I wanted to shout out is a very short-term exhibition that starts on the 13th of July and runs to the 17th. At the Community Gallery, the Otipoiti Dunedin Community Gallery, which is on Princess Street, which I just thought looked incredible. So I'm just going to read the whole blurb that I've got for you, because it just seems fascinating, seems very interesting. It's called Once Upon a Time. It's an art and science exhibition, and it says, "All life evolved through rhythms shaped by lunisolar cycles of light and dark, governed by the sun, moon, and stars. Although we organize our lives through clocks and calendars, time itself remains elusive. We feel it first through the rhythms of our bodies, through memory, change, and the gradual accumulation of experience. Some cultures understand time as a sequence of past, present, and future, while others experience it as a continuous stream in which all moments remain connected. This exhibition brings together artists and scientists exploring the many ways time is sensed, measured, and recorded in emotion and memory, in air, earth, and living tissue, in cores, carbon dating, dendrology, light, and space-time. Together, these works consider how we live within time and how time lives within us. As Carlo Rovelli asks, do we exist in time, or does time exist in us?" Just, yeah, incredible mixing of practices. I just think it's fantastic. It's a question that, or a concept that, crosses everyone's mind, whether subconsciously or consciously. The sort of actual experiencing of time rather than just the documenting or tracking of time. I'm sure that one's fascinating. I'm sure that's an absolute must-go see. It's only on for, you know, a week. Next week, get along. The gallery is open 10 till 5. And of course, it's free. All of the arts exhibitions that I shout out on the show are free unless I say otherwise. But you'll find the large majority of them are very free. It's easily the most accessible medium to view, certainly financially. And I think that's fantastic. There's so many great galleries in Dunedin for you to go check out. And I'm going to shout out a few of them after this. My voice is going slowly. I'm still not very healthy as it was. But I'm going to play some War Paint now. I'm going to play Pop Strangers and Foxygen. We're going back to the mid-2010s now. Lovers to Die by War Paint. The first one on the DPAG Late Breakfast Show. On Radio 1.

That absolute journey of a track is America by Foxygen on the DPAG Late Breakfast Show on Radio 1, following Country Kills by Pop Strangers and Lovers to Die by Warpaint. Another exhibition that I wanted to shout out that's on at the moment is on at the Olga Gallery, which is across from yours on Moray Place, which is Snakes and Rubies by Guy Howard Smith. These are a collection of jewel-like paintings derived from his recent trips to India, an investigation into his father's mixed-race Anglo-Indian community. You can check some of them out on his Instagram, which is just instagram.com/GuyHowardSmith. These are incredible paintings. It says that he leans on notions of magic realism espoused by Eurasian authors like Michael Onodadche and Alan Seeley to fill the gaps and create roots that bind identity to place and time. And the magic realism comes through in spades. They're incredible. They're colourful, mystical, fantastic works. It's a wonderful little gallery that's tucked away from some of the others. So maybe you haven't been there before. That would be a fantastic exhibition to make your first visit. And I shouldn't say this, because it's terrible that people say this, but if you were on some kind of mind-altering substance and you were looking at those paintings, you'd be like, damn, that's crazy. Which is a good reaction to have. Quite frankly, as far as I'm concerned, that makes a good piece of art. If you don't think so, fair enough. I'm going to play some Vera Allen now, some Sharon Van Etten, and Soaked Oats. First one, Language of Flowers on the DPAG Late Breakfast Show on Radio 1.

0: 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Or this? What about this? Maybe you're into this.
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Soaked Oats with Drift World on the DPAG Late Breakfast Show on Radio 1. Soaked Oats always putting me in a dancey mood. And following Sharon Van Etten with 17 and Vera Allen with The Language of Flowers. Just at the end here, I wanted to shout out a couple of exhibitions at the DPAG that are leaving shortly. One has been there for a long time now, so if you haven't seen it, it's a great time to get along to the DPAG before it closes, so you can not feel like you've missed out on something. This one is Hau Tamiro by the Mata'ahu Collective. It's a large-scale textile installation. You can look up pictures of it online, but it's fencing staples arrayed in a very complex pattern with mostly wool, I believe, sort of wrapped around them. It's very hard to describe. Like all good art, it's very hard to just describe to someone. But it has such a striking visual impression when you're there in person that all I can do with that one is urge you to go and see it before it closes next weekend. It is a genuinely impressive piece of art. So get along if you haven't seen that. And then closing the following weekend is Interlude by Gabriella Hurst, which is a video installation piece, which is a video of her covering herself in a sheet and assuming the form of a chair. And that one I can describe to you because that's exactly what happens. But in describing it to you, you might have more questions than you have answers. And that one I would definitely urge you to get along and see because you really have to see it to understand how it's a piece of art. It's one of those video installations where you're like, "What? How can that be art?" Go see it. You'll find out. It's a very captivating, enthralling 10 minutes of video. I'm going to play some Cell Towers now. That's all at the DP. My throat is hurting. My brain is hurting. Bad things are happening to my body right now. I apologize profusely. I'm going to play some Cell Towers now. I'm going to play Night Lunch, and then we're going to play Karen O, featuring Danger Mouse. But the first one I'm going to play, Light Blue by Cell Towers on the DPAG Late Breakfast Show, as always, on the one.

Karen O with Turn the Light. A huge come down after the violence that is You're Good Yourself by Night Launch and Light Blue by Cell Towers. Man, that Night Launch song, though, it certainly woke me up. It certainly it kicked a bit of the flu out of me, if I'm honest. 8 minutes to one, I say it kicked a bit of the flu out of me, and I'm like, what time is it? Took me 3 seconds to register. 8 minutes to one on Radio 1. Yeah, I'm going to play Smurts and Ringlets to finish us off. It's been good to be back. As I say, I'm still not fully healthy, so I apologize for my lapse in ability to speak occasionally. It's just what my brain does when it's trying to beat back the 3-degree weather in the middle of the day. I hope everyone's having a fantastic weekend. I hope everyone's warm. I hope everyone's wrapped up and or right beside a heater. I'm going to finish with Believer by Smurts and Hard Evidence by Ringlets. The DPAG Late Breakfast Show is always on the one. And I'll see you next time.

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0: Ho Ta Miro 2025 is an installation by the Mata Hall Collective, which is led by ancestral narratives of Tokuhuru Nuku, Tokuhuru Rangi, Tokuhuru Mawake, and Tokuhuru Atea, the four winds or the pillars of the sky. Inspired by the dynamic visual language of Hukahuka Whakarake, the adornments of customary kākahu, Ho Ta Miro weaves together materials and techniques in an installation that celebrates adaptation, experimentation, and mātauranga Māori across generations. Exploring the intersections between the natural fibre traditions of kākahu Māori, the arrival of wool with British and European explorers, and Aotearoa's modern wool industry. On now at the DPAG.
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0: What's that? 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

0: David, I can't believe you made me late for my 3 p.m. lecture. I had to rush so quickly out of the Robertson Library, I completely forgot my $80 Hydro Flask drink bottle.
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3: 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What? Oh, that's bsa.govt.nz for more information.

Still I try to get away from, try to get a vacay from the ways of, all this world still conveys and it plays none. I'm just trying to get my feet set, just begun. Now I feel awake cause alarms rung. 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

Dana Koto, beautiful listeners. My name is Lachlan, and you are listening to the Saturday Night Carnival here on Radio 1, Te Reo Irirangi Kotahi, 91.0 FM Dunedin. The tracks you have just heard are in reverse chronological order. So what you're just listening to now is Grift Horse with Shadow Laps. Before that, we had Dion Lunadon and Miriam Clancy with their track I Love My Leather Jacket, a cover of The Chills. And before that, we had Civil Talk's new single 100 Different People. My apologies for not opening the show in my typical manner. I was late today, had some complications with dinner. So that took longer than expected, unfortunately. But these things happen. I've got some news for you tonight with regards to student protests. I'll talk you through that in a little bit. But first up, I have some more music for you. Up next, we have for you Unsanitary Napkin with Modern Alpha. Keep it locked to Radio 1.

0: That was Ringlets with Hard Evidence here on Radio 1, Te Reo Irirangi Kotahi 91.0 FM. My name's Lachlan and you're listening to the Sunday Night Carnival. Yet again, apologies on my late arrival to the show this evening. These things do occur on occasion. But I'm sure you can excuse me when I come bearing news. Excellent, wondrous, wonderful news. You see, my beautiful listeners, I am able to inform you of further details with regards to planned student protests at the end of the month. Well, a planned student protest at the end of the month. This is going to be a major protest action. If you are listening and you are in Dunedin, keep your ears open. Open up your taringa. I will also note, if you live outside of Dunedin, keep your ears open because, and I will tell you more about this further along. So the most important detail, write this down in your calendars now. 29th of July, 2026, that is the end of this month, on a Wednesday, 12 p.m. at Union Lawn, we will be meeting and protesting. This is going to be a big one. We're going to be loud. We're going to be serious. We're going to cover as much ground as we can, and we are going to fight for fees free and for a better educational future for all people in New Zealand. Now some important details. This will be a national day of action. At present, as we speak, the Education Action Group of 2026, who is the collective organised group, who are currently working on organising these protests, we are currently working on bringing in people from other universities in other cities to get them on board for this day of action. And when I say we, I do mean we, because I just yesterday was in an organisers' meeting where we are making our plots and plans for protesting and logistics. Much of this stuff is very boring and you wouldn't want to hear it. But the important, exciting parts is we are presently liaising with other universities by way of groups like the International Socialist Org and Campus Greens and Southern Young Labour, who were involved in together organising the recent fees-free protest that happened during the, on the day of the budget. We intend to make another much larger protest. Important detail number two that I can now reveal to you all is that we are planning a student strike. Now, some of you may not understand what I mean when I say student strike. Strikes as a whole are when a group of people cease to do their work, put down tools, and take up arms in favour of better working conditions and living conditions. A total general strike, which is the most arguably one of the most extreme forms, is one in which every worker in a country goes on strike, stops working, downs tools, skeleton crews, if it is vital. But no work, nothing gets done until you meet our demands. In this case, this is a student strike. We will be calling for all students to down tools, to skip classes, to come out to the Union Lawn, come march, come chant, come sing, and join us in protest against fees-free, against the butchering of funding and the straining, choking grasp that governments and university management place around the necks of the student body and culture. I need to also note that we do also have on board the OUSA executive, who were also on board with the last protest. Now, what this means for you, my regular listeners, beyond just showing up for the protest, is also that we will have, at the very least, two guests in the coming weeks, one per show. And I'm very excited to announce this, that I'm going to be able to get them on show, to have them talking about everything that we're planning on doing. Everything that we're planning on doing and everything that we are sort of standing for. But an important thing to tell you is the following. Our demands. Of the government, we, the students, demand a fees-free education, that is, free university for all, funding above inflation for the universities, for students, for staff, all of it. This ensures that the university is not straining for resources. If you have funding that's below education, this is what we refer to as a real terms cut. It means that, yeah, sure, you've increased the funding, but because you've increased the funding by such a small margin that it's less than the decrease in the value of the dollar, it means that you still have not got the same amount of resources available. So we want funding above inflation. We are calling from the government for a universal student allowance. That means everyone is able to get a student allowance. It means that all students, regardless of age, regardless of wealth, regardless of parental status, are able to receive a livable income on which they are able to afford to live in a house, on which they are able to feed themselves, to clothe themselves, to bathe, to keep their houses warm. Goodness knows I have struggled with grocery money this year, and I've also, to be honest, I've been trying desperately to keep my flat as cold as I can without dying. We've had to give up on that, and I've had to give in and have a heater in my room that actually gets used because it's just been making the house too cold and damp. And it means that the power bill is going to be more expensive, but on the other hand, it's just so much better for everyone there. We're also calling for independent student unions. This is from the government. There was a law put through, I think it was under the John Key government, I remember that. I think it was in 2009 or 2008, that turned around and imposed a rule change that makes student unions basically at the beck and call of universities, their funding is required to go through university fees. And what that means is that university management essentially has the ability to turn around and withhold funding from student unions if they do things that they do not like. They have the ability to turn around to the student union and go, oi, cut it off, no, whatever, which prevents students from standing up for their own rights in the form of a student union. It defeats the point of a student union. And the OUSA exec is backing these demands, I will remind you. Of the university management, we demand no fee hikes, no cuts, and that they defy government austerity. Now, this may sound a bit odd, a bit pointless. How can they have no cuts without no increases to fees? How can they have, how can they defy austerity without taking money? The fact of the matter is that oftentimes you will see things like managerial salaries being very high and privatization of things that shouldn't be privatized. And what winds up happening is that we lose services, we lose classes, we lose educators. You look at what happened to the geology department in 2023, the university turned around and butchered it. I'm struggling to remember if they cut two-thirds or a third. I know for a fact it was certainly a third or more of the staff that they cut. The year before that, the university denied the geology department the ability to hire a new paleontology lecturer, which has meant that they've been unable to run paleontology papers because Diane is, I believe, retired. And Ewan Fordyce, who used to be a lecturer, is sadly passed away. And I bring up paleontology because this is personal to me. I came to university because I wanted to become a paleontologist. I still do. But because of what the university has done to paleontology at the university, to geology at the university, it's extremely hard for me to do that, or for anyone to do that, for that matter. And there's some interdepartmental dealings between biology and geology that I won't go into. I don't feel like I know well enough to go into on such a public forum. But the fact of the matter is that the university just hacks away at funding for these fields. And so it just takes away that option, which is quite tragic because Otago has beautiful fossil deposits. You go out to the hills around Wamaru, you have the fossil trail there. You go out to not Denniston. Oh, I've forgotten the name. Not Dunsandel. That's up near Christchurch. Either way, you go out into the country around Wamaru and you look at the Wamaru stones, and there are whales and dolphins and shark teeth and belemnite shells and all of these beautiful things just embedded into the limestone, because that's where that limestone comes from. It used to be seabed. And so we have all of these beautiful marine fossil assemblages. There's a plesiosaur in the museum, a very big, very full skeleton that's from North Otago. We have sites like St. Bathans, which preserve Miocene birds and crocodilians and, you know, all of these sort of, you know, beautiful faunal remains. And this hugely important part of our understanding of New Zealand's prehistoric past. And the university here, we have one of the larger fossil collections, I think the largest, out of any museum in the universe, in the out of any university in New Zealand. And we also work with Tuhura, the Otago Museum, and we work with Te Papa up in Wellington. I myself, when I did one of the marine vertebrate papers, we had Felix Marks, who's the curator for, I think he's curator for vertebrate paleontology. He's either curator for vertebrate paleontology or cetacean paleontology. I can't remember which. But either way, he's an expert in his field, and he has this very high position, and he travelled down to Dunedin to run a lab as a guest lecturer and run a couple of lectures talking to us about the fossil record and the evolution of whales and of pinnipeds, the seals and the sea lions and walruses. And so it's vital for the university to really push back against the government doing this because they are the ones who actually are able to turn around and say, yes, this is working, this isn't, because they know what's going on. If the universities as organisations are not willing to stand against what the government is doing, then there's going to be very little organisational pushback when the government turns around and says, oh, cut this, cut things, it's time to cut it. And so this is why we have organised this. This is why we have organised as the Education Action Group in this desperate need to actually make sure that education in New Zealand is accessible and is safe. Well, not safe, actually, that's not the word I'm looking for. Is accessible and is viable. That people are able to get an education without being bankrupted. You know, this extends out wider to problems with governments just not being willing to invest in the public good. And the fact of the matter is that this pushes towards it in one sector. But either way, this is what we need. This is what we demand. And we will be calling a student strike on the 29th of July 2026 at 12 p.m. where we will be meeting on the Union Lawn and protesting hard. Tell your friends, tell your loved ones, make sure there are as many people at this protest as humanly possible. Yes. And in regards to the show itself, we will be having interviews. We will be having guests on from the Education Action Group to talk about our demands, our philosophy, and what's going to happen. I will also note, we will be having organising meetings at 5:30 p.m. on Mondays up until the protest. I currently do not have a location for these meetings, but I assure you information about this will be published. So keep your eye on the socials, on Instagram. What was previously the Protect Otago Action Group Instagram is now the Education Action Group 26 Instagram under the name Education Action Group 26. As far as I recall, there is also a Facebook page under the same name that was also previously the Protect Otago Action Group. Hi.
1: You're on till...
0: It's Saturday, right?
1: Sunday.
0: Is today Sunday?
1: Yeah.
0: No? Hang on. Sorry, somebody's just walked into... Yeah, it's Saturday the 11th of July today. No, it's all right. It happens. Long weekend, eh?
1: Sorry about
0: it. Yeah. No worries. You too. Oh, hey, what show do you host?
1: Dante's Inferno.
0: No worries. Thanks. Sorry for the interruption there, folks. That was the host of Dante's Inferno. They're on the same time slot on Sundays. Just a bit of a schedule mix-up there, because it is, after all, a Matariki long weekend. So, yes. Now, with discussion of future protests out of the way, I have some more music for you. So, here is Emily with Call My Phone on Radio 1, Te Reo Irirangi Kotahi.

That was Lucy Gray with Phone Song. Before that, we had Emily with Call My Phone. You're listening to Radio 1 91.0 FM, Te Reo Irirangi Kotahi, here with the Saturday Night Carnival hosted by moi, Lachlan. It is a biting but lovely Dunedin night. It's nice clear skies out. Good for seeing the stars. Good for seeing Matariki. Being that it is, the holiday weekend for Matariki. And that will actually be noted in our reading later tonight. But I have some news regarding the definitions of woman and man bill, the gender bill, the total crock of bullshit bill that has been decided necessary by a particular individual within the New Zealand First Party, and has been written absolutely awfully. I've talked at length about this on the show before. I don't need to go into too much detail on those parts of the story. Now, it has been about a week since submissions closed on that bill. And the struggle is never-ending for us trans folk. While it can now be said that analysis of the bill has shown that 89.2% of submissions are in opposition, it is also a severe and unfortunate fact that a very large number of submissions seem to have been removed. Now, there is still details developing when it comes to the situation. It has been reported on by Shania Lal, a well-respected journalist. And many people have been receiving rejection letters from the government stating ostensibly that what they have talked about, how do I put this? People who have talked about transgender relations, family members, have been sent rejection letters ostensibly stating that they shouldn't be talking about this, that it's supposedly personal medical details. But there is also a large number of submissions where people have submitted and they are just missing. I have searched both for my own submission and my mother's submission on the bill, and I can't find it. It's not been uploaded to the government page. Now, it is possible that some of this is a result of technical difficulties. As I've said, it's still a developing situation. We don't fully know what's going on. I recommend that you go to the submissions page and basically you can search for your own name. And you'll want to do it under the social services and community services the social services and community committee, which is one of the specific select committees. It is the one that is responsible for reviewing submissions on this bill. All I can really say is this is extremely worrying and upsetting, and it's unacceptable. Now, rejections are able to be disputed. There is still a little bit of time, a little bit of leeway before

there is a large amount of people who whose submissions are missing. And it's very, very worrying. This government has had a lot of issues for their position because of the fact that the public has realised how powerful a mass submissions campaign can be. You look at the success that was had with the Treaty Principles Bill in terms of mass submissions. It was the most submitted on bill in New Zealand history. And, you know, we had one of the largest protests in the country's history outside of the Beehive because of that bill. And then you look at the Regulatory Standards Bill that had a near comparable amount of submissions against it, but was forced through because of the fact that the current parties running the government wanted it, and because of the fact that they only reserved a few days for the Select Committee to review, which meant that something like 100,000 submissions had to be viewed in 3 days, which is not enough time. I think the total amount of time per submission was estimated to be about 3 seconds or something like that. It was awful. And I have watched parliamentary coverage, the Parliament TV, watched them in debate when they were initially bringing forward the bill to disestablish the Ministry for Environment, and watched basically in horror while I was cleaning the oven as members from the opposition, from Labour, from Greens, from Te Pāti Māori, stood up, said, no, don't do this. You haven't put through, for one thing, you haven't followed the Regulatory Standards Bill, you haven't put through an exemption, and you haven't put through the details on its impact statement. You also are asking for us to shorten the turnaround at the Select Committee, and you had members of the Select Committee that it was going to standing up and saying, it was the Environment Subcommittee, standing up and saying, hey, we're overworked. You've put so many environmental bills through that we're trying to handle this many bills, and you're trying to ask us for a rush job? What? And it's horrifying. It's genuinely atrocious that our government is ostensibly... they've taken the reins. They've realised that they have a total majority, and they've gone, right, we don't like what's going on, we're going to rip everything to shreds and blame it on the last government. And this is why protests are so important. And I will remind you all that when and if, because this is an if, not a when, if this bill gets passed, if all the submissions in the world are not enough, if the opposition are unable to convince members from the opposing side to take conscience votes, if everything we have done is not enough, I want to remind everyone of some things that are important. We will not stop fighting. We will not stop fighting. We will not go away. We never go away. We have always been here, and you can never get rid of us. We will never, we should never again hide ourselves in the shadows like we have. If there comes a time when this government strips us of our rights, strips us of our healthcare, strips us of our legal recognition, then we will march to their doors and take it back by peaceful means, or if it comes to it, by force.

full means. We live on an island. There is only so many places to go. And a cornered animal fights a lot harder than one that is out in the open. Trans rights are human rights, and we will not go quietly nor peacefully. Up next, we have... What do we have next? I reckon... I've played them so many times, but... Come on. Gloss. Here we are. Pull them up. All right. This is Give Violence a Chance and Trans Day of Revenge. Here on the one, keep it locked. Oh, hang on. I need to do that one, not that one. And there. Oh, hang on. I love technical difficulties, and I love being late. Who said it like that? There we are. Okay, here we go. This is Gloss with Give Violence a Chance off of the Trans Day of Revenge EP. My name's Lachlan. This is Saturday Night Carnival on Radio 1. Keep it locked.

0: That was Gloss with Trans Day of Revenge. Before that, we had Give Violence a Chance. You are listening to...
1: 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Keep it locked on the one.
0: That's right, you're listening to the one, Te Reo Irirangi Kotahi. My name's Lachlan, this is the Saturday Night Carnival, and it is 3 minutes past eight, post-meridian. And tonight, we don't really have a full reading. We have a bit of a classics reading, but we also have a sort of wider discussion about the topic. You see, this weekend and yesterday... Yesterday was the public holiday which we use to give time for the observance and the celebration of Matariki. So with that, I figured I would talk a little bit about the constellation herself. Well, themselves. You see, Matariki is a star cluster. Matariki is one of many names for the star cluster. In fact, it has numerous names from around the world. The most common English term, the most common name for it in English, other than, you know, the use of Matariki, is two terms. The Seven Sisters, or the Pleiades. The Pleiades is a borrowing from ancient Greek and references ancient Greek myths about the star system. Seven Sisters is predominantly a reference to Australian Aboriginal beliefs. Beliefs? Excuse me, I'm having a bit of trouble with my words today. Beliefs. In regards to the star system. Or not star system, sorry, star cluster. And this is particularly notable since there are some very notable similarities across several different myths about the star system. Essentially... I've got a paper up, actually, at the moment about this. Just reading from the conclusion of this paper, it's actually a chapter from a larger text. It is called Why Are There Seven Sisters? It's by Ray P. Norris and Barnaby R. M. Norris, which goes into, actually, a fair bit of detail on a number of features of the history of the Pleiades, both in terms of mythology, in terms of the actual astronomy of the stars themselves, the visibility of the stars, differing astronomical traditions, and a comparison between the Greek tradition and the Australian Indigenous, the Australian Aboriginal tradition. Their conclusion is that the major similarities between the two stories, I read verbatim. We have shown the great similarity between the Aboriginal and Greek stories of the Pleiades and Orion, specifically both in common with many other cultures predominantly call the cluster Seven Sisters, although most humans nowadays see six stars and then have stories to explain why the seventh is invisible. Identify the Pleiades as a group of young girls, identify Orion as a hunter or young man or a group of young men, and have stories in which Orion is attempting to catch or rape the girls in the Pleiades. And these are genuine shared features in these two distinct traditions. Now, this has been particularly notable among a number of anthropologists and comparative mythologists because of the fact that it may represent a story that could be as old as 100,000 BC. Not 10,000, 100,000 BC. because it may very well be so old that it dates all the way back to the human exit from Africa. Because of the fact that the ancient Greek tradition and the Australian Indigenous traditions have been so vastly separated I need to apologise. I'm stumbling over my words. Australian Indigenous also includes Torres Islanders, and I don't know for certain whether or not those myths are also held by Torres Islanders. Let me slow down. I had to do a bit of frantic research before the show because I thought that I would be able to find a simple account of the Greek myths around the Pleiades, but it turns out that much of the writing is very fragmentary. One of the main collections of stories about constellations that we do have, that we could have had, called the Katasdorismi, is missing. Directly to quote Wikipedia, it is a lost work by Eratosthenes of Cyrene. The stories that we have survive to us by an epitome, an epitome, which you'll hear the use of the term epitome to reference someone being sort of the exemplary individual of something. But in a classical context, in its original meaning, an epitome, actually refers to shortened, summarized versions of larger texts that attempt to capture the same major points of information. We possess information on these sort of things through an epitome, and I've been having trouble finding a good translation to read to you all, which I'm very sorry for. I'm so sorry, my brain's turned off again. I'm very tired, I do apologise. But for as frantic and messy as this show is, next week we're going to go hard on talking about the upcoming student protests. So what I will say is I hope everybody has a really good long weekend and that everybody enjoys celebrating Matariki if you are celebrating. I regret to say that I haven't really managed to properly celebrate Matariki yet and figured how I want to do that. But I think next year I'm going to have to make a more concerted effort to get friends and family around or perhaps chosen family, my close friends down here, have a big meal. Do something to mark the occasion. Because it feels wrong not to mark the occasion. We have a public holiday for it. It's the middle of winter. And I firmly believe in having midwinter celebrations. You know, a lot of these holidays that we do have in the modern day are sort of plastered down to here from the Northern Hemisphere. A lot of them are public holidays that are typically placed during winter. Because the fact of the matter is that, you know, the days are shorter in winter. You know, if you're working all day in winter, then, you know, you get home, you've got no daylight to spend to yourself. Whereas in summer, You know, you have more daylight. You have more time in the day to enjoy. You can, you know, walk out of a shift and basically, you know, if you're close enough, step into the sea and go for a swim, you know. You know, in winter you can't do that. And I think it's really important that we actually have midwinter holidays. And I think we should have more holidays. I think anybody who's jumping up and down and telling you, we have too many public holidays, they're in favour of the bosses. They're not in favour of you. They're not in favour of people having time to themselves. They're not in favour of people getting to rest, to enjoy their time. Bringing the topic of conversation back around to classics, you look at records that we have from when the pyramids were being built. The Egyptians had a very large clerical body, and we have written records. I think carved in stone, if my memory serves, of where people were, what people were doing when they were taking time off from work. And quite famously, you have, you know, a list of people, you know, one person's got, like, food poisoning, another person has taken time off to help care for their wife while she's on her period, and there's another one who is taking time off to brew beer. If somebody took time off work to brew beer in the modern day, people would raise an eye at them. But, you know, this sort of used to be the way things were done in the ancient world, because everything had to be made from scratch. And so people arguably had more time to themselves, more time to labour that was being done for their home, for their family, for their community, as compared to now, where we might technically spend the same amount of time doing some form of labour, but we don't see the results of that labour. This is capitalist alienation from the products of one's labour. This is a fundamental part of, sort of socialist theory. I think it's Das Kapital that talks a lot about this. I haven't read enough socialist literature, but, you know, I'm rambling. I'm rambling at this point. The fact of the matter is, enjoy the holiday, folks. You know, take comfort in the fact that we have this holiday in the middle of winter now, and that, you know, we get to celebrate this. Whew. Next track for you all. Let's see. What do we plan next? How about... Let's see. Yeah, this is Kira Wallace with Seabeds.

Kia ora. 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

That was Seek Help with Thus With A Kiss. You're listening to the Saturday Night Carnival on Radio 1, Te Reo Iarangi Kotahi. My name's Lachlan. Now, up next, we have... here's a track from the Dunedin Youth Jazz Orchestra with Sliding.

0: That was the Dunedin Youth Jazz Orchestra with Sliding.
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0: 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Yes, most definitely, most definitely, surely, yes, yes, you know, but you are indeed listening to Radio 1, Te Reo Irangi Kotahi, 91.0 FM. You're listening to Saturday Night Carnival. My name's Lachlan. Now, up next for you, now, this week, among other things I did, I finally beat the secret boss in the latest chapter of Deltarune. Oh my goodness, this was a hard one. For those of you not clued in, she has this one bomb attack, and oh dear goodness, it takes quite some time to really sort of cotton to how you want to move around it. A lot of people are calling it undodgeable, but I found the trick. So a little tip for you, if you haven't reached it yet. The trick with the bomb attack is you want to move as little as possible. Now, I know this sounds counterintuitive, but you want to make as few moves as possible. Keep it simple for yourself. You almost want to slow down, which really messes you up when you have about 5 different bombs thrown at you at once. But either way, I have for you the track from that fight, because the other thing that happened, certainly the first time I encountered it, my immediate response was, Hatsune Miku, is that you? Because the track has Miku on it. If you look up the lyrics for the track, the lyrics are actually pretty funny, especially when you translate them, including I forgot my lunch and I forgot the lyrics. No, really, look it up. This is Cutie Mew Mew Magic from the Deltarune Chapter 5 soundtrack from Toby Fox and Camtek Camellia. I'm really tripping over my words tonight. Keep it locked.

I don't feel so good. Why are all my limbs slack? Why can't I move my eyes? Why can't I move my mouth? Is this an internal dialogue? I can't see the end of the horizon. Hatsune Miku, is that you?

0: That was Deco 27 with Crime and Punishment Reloaded featuring Hatsune Miku. Apologies for my phone going off. Before that, we had Anamanaguchi with their track Nightlife. And before that, we had Toby Fox and Camellia Official with Cutie Mew Mew Magic from the Deltarune Chapter 5 soundtrack. My name's Lachlan. 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
1: Te reo irirangi kotahi. Karawhiua. Go hard.
0: That's the one. Radio 1. 91.0 FM of beautiful, beautiful Dunedin. It's a dark, chilly night out there. I hope you're all cozied up warm, hopefully with a good view out the window of the stars, because it is, after all, Matariki long weekend. Hopefully those of you in areas with much less severe light pollution are able to make out the beautiful form of the Pleiades star cluster, Matariki itself. It is currently 8:45, so we've only got 15 minutes left of the show. It is a crying shame that it has, of course, been shortened due to my lateness, but these things happen sometimes. I have for you a new track from Takata Punani with Girl Like Moi. You've heard several of her previous tracks here on the show, and now there is a new one just out a few days ago. After that, I will have something else. It's a bit of a lolly scramble tonight, folks. I called the show the Saturday Night Carnival because of the fact that I was always expecting it to be a bit eclectic. You know, this broad mix of various things, different genres, different different vibes, different things happening, guests. Classics readings, all of these sort of things. A miscellany. I hesitate to say Cabinet of Curiosities because there's already a YouTuber who has that name taken. But, you know, all of these various things that sort of combine to one piece that ultimately is made up of many disparate parts. And I think that's a wonderful thing. I think the whole world really is just many things made of disparate parts. But my... rambling aside, you guys want to hear the new Takata Punani song. This is Girl Like Moi here on Radio 1, Te Reo Irirangi Kotahi.
2: Takata Punani.

That was Day with Saber. Before that, we had Takatapu Nani with Girl Like Moi. You're listening to Radio 1, Te Reo Irirangi Kotahi, 91.0 FM of Dunedin. This is the Saturday Night Carnival with your host Lachlan, myself, and it is currently 7 minutes until 9 p.m. That means that we only have so much time left in the night. And so as such, I am going to wish you all a wonderful night. I hope you all stay nice and warm. I hope you all have gotten to or are currently getting to celebrate Matariki with your friends or your family or both, or even on your own. You know, make yourself comfortable. Have a hot chocolate under the stars. You know, it's up to you what you do. It's, you know, it's your life. But before I go, I will remind everyone, 29th of July, protest, 12 p.m., Union Lawn, be there. I will also remind everyone, check if your submission is available in the submissions and advice section on the New Zealand Parliament website in regards to the legislation definitions of Woman and Man Amendment Bill, because there have been a number of rejections. You can dispute these. Double check it. It is vital that as many of our submissions get through. This is an important cause because trans rights are human rights and we will not go without a fight. And nor will the students in our demands. I'm also going to remind you of the demands of the Education Action group. Very quickly, these are the demands of the government: fees for education, funding above inflation, universal student allowance, and independent student unions, of the university management, no fee hikes, no cuts, and defying government austerity. Now, with that, I'm going to close this out with a track from The Black Seeds by the name of Game Over. It's from 2022, and with it, I will be saying good night to you all. Have a lovely rest of your long weekend. Take it easy. This is The Black Seeds with Game Over. Good night.

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0: Kick off SEM 2 with a bang! 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

0: to teach, if we are called upon to be taught, if we are fortunate. 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

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What could I do? Gamutsa la di daddy, come see the stars at

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So they come up with this fake concept of seeming to be dangerous when every move they make is the result of market research and a corporate master.

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Down by the stream, as I prayed to forces unknown, I felt comfort like what I had never felt before. 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

0: leech us, the audacity. 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

0: on the special skills you've got, poet. How many interviews have you had?
1: No.
0: But you put in applications.
1: Yep.
0: But you didn't get any interviews?
1: No.
0: All right.
1: I can go?
0: Yeah.
2: Thing is a good Winsletter. It's like a correspondence with the most boring people in the world who just happen to have the power to make you homeless. Best case scenario, that blue and white envelope contains one of those cards that won't even get you a discount on the bus. But far more likely, it'll be a letter informing you of a meeting you're obligated to attend at some ungodly hour. And because of my stupid middle-class diet and my desire to live in Auckland Central, not to mention the fact that my spine is now made out of dog hair and chewing gum, I have no option but to obey the letter. Outside the Wins office, the guys in armour guard uniforms suck on cigarettes staring into the distance, perhaps musing on the irony of their lack of job security. And everyone's so nice here now, ever since that lunatic shot those poor women. How's that blood on your hands, John? At the front desk, they tell me, "Take a seat, Mr. Howie. Someone will be with you in a minute." But time in here moves in dog years. My caseworker looks like I interrupted a suicide attempt. We both sit miserable, staring at the same screen, and she asks me, "Why, Mr. Howie?"

sides. 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When the music stops, we sit down and go back to staring at the screen, with the caseworker's fingers tap slowly at the keys like dripping water. 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

0: just get your... Mr. Howie, we see that you've been on the benefit for quite some time now.
1: Yeah, I got a chronic illness.
0: And when do you expect a better return to work, Mr. Howie?
1: It's tricky. I can't cook anymore.
0: Why not, Mr. Howie?
1: Because of the chronic illness.
0: And when will you get better, Mr. Howie?
1: Well, never. That's why it's a chronic illness.
0: Yes, but you've been on the benefit for quite some time now.
1: Perhaps Kafka was on the dole. And when it's over, we both sit there smiling, thinking that we've outwitted the other. And I walk out of there feeling like a fucking millionaire, or at least a poor person for a $40 food run.

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Arid eyes and the tearless blinking. Silence, silence, my sense of self. Sensing selfish silence, sickness. It never made sense when we had no sense. 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

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But before this, we must suffer the stillness. We can will this. Let it soothe, medicate them maladies that betray us, killing me and killing you.

greetings right about now, reaching out for each and every one who is here and joined us. I want to take time out and big up Radio 1, 91 FM, all the way there in New Zealand. I want to say thank you very much. Big respect here.

after it's all gone down. A post-playtime, a play-nighttime pill. A blanket of sound. Cool, but never cold. Every Sunday morning, atmospheres. 8 till 10. On the one.

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0: The Swiss Army Saxophone is in no way affiliated with the French Horn Foreign Legion or the Leatherman Lute.
2: Good morning, Radio 1 listeners, and in particular, any regular listeners of Jazz Junction. That is the show you are tuned into. It's Alex here in the studio today, and as I like to do, I will be bringing you an eclectic mix of jazz to take you through to midday. I've got various different things lined up, although to some extent I am winging it. The first track I'm going to play is from an album that has been getting an increasing amount of play here on the show over the last little while. Although I first played one or two tracks from it shortly after it was released back in 2023. That album is Dave Wilson's Ephemeral. And it features a large cast of top Wellington musicians. This particular track is entitled 100 Glowing Clouds. You're on the one.

Christoph El Torinto there, the track Drip featuring Lady Six, some New Zealand music here for you on Jazz Junction. And immediately before that, another New Zealand track, Dave Wilson with 100 Glowing Clouds. You're listening to Jazz Junction on Radio 1. The time is 13 minutes past 10. Actually, a surprisingly lovely day here in Dunedin, quite mild and bright blue skies, certainly a change from some of the weather we've seen over the last couple of weeks, although yesterday was quite nice as well, I think, from what I recall, unless I'm just making that up in my head. In any case, the next track I'm going to play is John Coltrane. This is from Live at Birdland, 1963, and it is a take on the Billy Eckstein standard, I Want to Talk About You. You're on the One.

John Coltrane there with a take on I Want to Talk About You. That is from Live at Birdland, which was recorded in 1963 with the lineup of Coltrane, sax, McCoy Tyner piano, Jimmy Garrison double bass, and Alvin Jones drums. The same lineup, in fact, that the following year recorded both A Love Supreme and Crescent, two Coltrane albums. A Love Supreme, of course, released in 65 but recorded in 64, and Live at Birdland recorded 63 at the famous Birdland Club in New York and released in January 1964. You're listening to Jazz Junction on Radio 1. It's Alex here in the studio today, and continuing on a bit of a Coltrane bent, I'm going to play a track from Auckland's Trioglodyte, Trioglodyte being the punny way to pronounce it, I suppose. I've played quite a few tracks over the years, I guess, from various different Trioglodyte releases, all of which are part of the Jazz from the Underground Nightclubs of Aotearoa series, which comes out periodically via Jeff Henderson's Kiwi Jazz micro label, which you can find on Bandcamp. Kiwi followed by J-A-H-Z-Z is the spelling. And circling back to what I was saying before, re-Coltrane, this track is a take on a well-known Coltrane tune called Impressions. And alongside the members of Trioglodyte, it also features Cat Tomacruise, Bonnie Stewart, and Brett Adams. You're on The One.

Trioglodyte there with Cat Tomacruz, Bonnie Stewart and Brett Adams, a track entitled Impressions. Impressions are a cover, of course, of sorts. A take on the famous John Coltrane tune. You're listening to Jazz Junction on Radio 1. The next track I'm going to play is from another album that also came out on the Kiwi Jazz micro label, much like the Trioglodyte track you just heard, which was from Jazz from the Underground Nightclubs of Aotearoa, Volume 2. So that came out right back in 2021. This is from the 2025 release by Devil's Gate Outfit, When the Rivers Run Red, and the name of this particular track is Red Cup. You're on the one.

Devil's Gate outfit there with Red Cup, taken from the 2025 release When the Rivers Run Red, available via kiwijazz.bandcamp.com, J-A-H-Z-Z being the spelling of jazz. There you're listening to Jazz Junction on Radio 1. It's Alex here in the studio today. The time is just a couple of minutes shy of 22:11. The next track I'm going to play is from the brilliant West African guitarist from Benin, Lionel Lueke, from Benin many decades ago, and via study in Côte d'Ivoire, followed by Paris. He eventually ended up a major Blue Note recording artist and a touring guitarist and session guitarist with the likes of Herbie Hancock. This particular track is from a release of his entitled Heritage, which came out some years back, at least a decade ago from memory, and it is entitled Ouida. You're on the one.

Christopher Ali, Solidarity Quartet, a Swedish outfit who put out this particular album back in 2018. The name of the album is To Those Who Walked Before Us, and that is also the name of the track you just heard, and you can find that on Bandcamp. Christopher Ali, Solidarity Quartet. You're listening to Jazz Junction on Radio 1. It's Alex here in the studio today, taking things in a very ballady direction now. Here is the legendary Art Pepper with his take on You Go to My Head. You're on the One.

Art Pepper there with a take on You Go To My Head. That's drawn from the 1988 release The Return of Art Pepper, which features tracks, sessions recorded back in 1956. You're listening to Jazz Junction on Radio 1. Taking things in a different direction again. The next couple of tracks I'm going to play are from the drummer and composer and producer Micaiah McCraven's much esteemed album Universal Beings. This features several different ensembles, this album. The first of which is a New York ensemble, so I believe recorded in Queens, New York in 2017. It also features a Chicago ensemble, so it's like you've got six tracks New York, seven, then about four or five tracks Chicago, and then there's a London one, and then there's a Los Angeles one. They're different sides. If you were to own this on an LP, I think that's how it works. So it's a 2 LP set, but of course it is also available as digital via the record label internationalanthem.bandcamp.com. That's INTL for international. This first track I'm going to play is drawn from the first side, so it's the New York side, which features alongside Micaiah McCraven on drums, Tomeka Reed cello, Joel Ross vibraphone, Brandy Young harp, and Desron Douglas on double bass. Then immediately after that,

0: So I usually just say like, ready, set, go.
1: Mekhi McRaven there with the track Sweet House, taken from the 2018 release Universal Beings, and specifically that is drawn from side 3, the London side, featuring the British musicians Nubia Garcia on sax, Ashley Henry on Fender Rhodes, Daniel Casimir on double bass, and Mekhi McRaven himself on drums, of course. And immediately before that, you heard a short track from the first side of that album, the New York side, which featured alongside Mekhi McRaven, Dezron Douglas on double bass, Tomeka Reed cello, Joel Ross vibraphone, and Brandy Younger harp. You're listening to Jazz Junction on Radio 1. It's Alex here in the studio today. The time is 11 minutes past 10. The next track I'm going to play takes us right back to the 70s and the era of cosmic jazz. Cosmic jazz fusion, I guess you could say. Cosmic jazz funk, even, would seem appropriate given that the title of the album this track's drawn from is Cosmic Funk. The artist is the legendary keyboardist Lonnie Liston Smith with his band of the day, the Cosmic Echoes. The name of this track is Sais, Egypt, You're on the One.

Lonnie Liston Smith and the Cosmic Echoes there with a track entitled Sais, Egypt, drawn from the 1974 release Cosmic Funk. You're listening to Jazz Junction on Radio 1. It's just a minute shy of 20 past 11 here. And I'm diving right back in to the New Zealand music again. And in fact, diving right back into Trioglodyte, since there's so much great stuff there to explore amongst those many, I forget the exact number, it's I think it's over a dozen now releases that they've put out on Kiwi Jazz, Kiwi J-A-H-Z-Z, the little micro label on Bandcamp there. And in fact, not all of the releases on that label feature Trioglodyte, but many of them do. So the next track I'm going to play is from Volume 4, Jazz from the Underground Nightclubs of Aotearoa. This particular volume features, alongside Trioglodyte, Julian Dine, Jonathan Crayford, J.Y. Lee and Paul Taylor. This particular track I'm going to play is entitled The Rabble. You're on the One.

Trioglodyte there with Julian Dine, Jonathan Crayford, J.Y. Lee and Paul Taylor, a track entitled The Rebel, taken from Jazz from the Underground Nightclubs of Aotearoa Volume 4, a 2021 release on the Kiwi Jazz micro label, available via Bandcamp. You are listening to Jazz Junction, 1 minute shy of 11:30. The next track I'm going to play is from the legendary Ethiopian musician Mulatu Estatka. This is Mulatu's Mood, taken from the album Mulatu Steps Ahead. I'm just trying to think of the year. It came out probably about a decade ago, off the top of my head. By all means, feel free to Google that. In any case, here we go. Here is Mulatu's Mood, Mulatu Estatka. You're on the one.

watching, watching, watching.

Reed and Walken with Texture Time there. A track entitled You've Got the Key that is drawn from the recent release. Trident House Sessions Sketches in Real Time, which is available via Reed and Walken's Bandcamp and also Texture Time's Bandcamp. You heard there on that track Karen Reed voice, myself, Alex Walken on guitar, and Peter Clayman doing a lot of the sampling and looping and also playing trombone there. That was drawn from a live gig that we did back in last year I believe, released early this year. It was back in Music Month, NZ Music Month last year, I think, and released NZ Music Month May this year. You're listening to Jazz Junction on Radio 1. Speaking of New Zealand music, the next track I'm going to play is from Avondale Bowling Club's self-titled 2018 debut album. It is entitled Quincy's March. The time is creeping up towards 12 o'clock, so we should have time for this one and also one more track, just about, which will be Herbie Hancock and Wayne Shorter with their take on Miles's Nefertiti, taken from the Joni Letters. First off, though, here is Avondale Bowling Club with Quincy's March. As usual, I've had a great time hosting this show today. And I will be back in 2 weeks' time as per our regular rotation. Goodbye for now.

like this. Shit never smelled like this. Crash on the couch, out for the countdown, right out, right bliss. Had it told me that my life would've turned out like this, I would've thought that it was some shit talking. Self-righteous alchemist, I was stuck up in my selfish, learned helplessness. Proud to never amount to shit, was about to just give up on making this album. I was in Melbourne, down and out of it, that drought almost drowned my gift. Then I found my fix, changed me while I changed you, gave me what I gave you. We were broke, we made do, then it made your debut. Made me think that I've been created only just to create you. That made me wanna really make use of my time.